0: 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Now.
1: Crash in Pasadena. We're looking at the 210 heading westbound before Allen Avenue. Two left lanes have been blocked. Delays backing up away from Sierra Madre. It's the eastbound side. That's a little crowded right there at the scene, leaving Lake Avenue. And then beyond, some more slowing and stretches out of Monrovia into Duarte, looking better by Citrus.
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4: Yeah. Sarah Harris. Turn the mic up.

0: 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More from Jason Nathanson.
1: It was a cheaper way to spend a summer evening at Disneyland. The $59 tickets went on sale last week and were good only for certain days and evening hours from July 12th through August 5th, and only for Disneyland or Disney California Adventure. Those tickets are now unavailable on the park's website. Disney hasn't said how many were sold. And while it was a cheaper way overall to get into the parks, because the hours were limited, the discount tickets actually cost more per hour than regular tickets.
0: And residents in San Francisco's Mission District are glad the 4th of July is over. Many residents say every block seemed to feature an illegal fireworks show Saturday night. The area was described as feeling like a war zone by more than a few residents. San Francisco police officers wearing riot gear closed streets after 10 p.m., dispersing hundreds of people. That's the latest. I'm Jordan Christmas.
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4: Crash in Pasadena. We're looking at the 210 heading westbound before Allen Avenue. Two left lanes have been blocked. Delays backing up away from Sierra Madre. It's the eastbound side. That's a little crowded right there at the scene, leaving Lake Avenue. And then beyond, some more slowing and stretches out of Monrovia into Duarte, looking better by Citrus.
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9: A rebate of several thousand dollars on electric cars is coming back to California. More from Jason Nathanson.
10: If the high price of gas wasn't already a good reason to check out an electric car, a federal rebate of $7,500 was a pretty tempting incentive. That expired last year. But now California is bringing a smaller version of it back. In the new state budget, there's $135 million set aside for a rebate of $3,500 on new EVs and $1,750 on used ones, with a bunch of restrictions, like it's only available for first-time EV buyers. Car companies will also chip in to cover the cost of the rebate.
9: Drought conditions are continuing to improve across California. The latest update from the U.S. Drought Monitor shows that nearly 40% of the state is now free of any drought conditions. More than 60% of the state is seeing abnormally dry conditions, and only about 5% is seeing moderate drought conditions. A Newport Beach police union official is now blaming a so-called TikTok takeover for the rioting on the 4th of July that resulted in over 400 arrests. Mark Mayfield reports.
11: A Pavilion store was looted and several fights broke out on a portion of the Balboa Peninsula. Newport officials say 10 fires were set and 44 people were transported to local hospitals. There were at least a half a dozen trauma cases. It all started after 7 p.m. when large crowds started lighting off fireworks and getting in fights around 26th Street. By 8:25, an unlawful assembly was declared and residents were told to shelter in place while hundreds of police officers worked to clear the streets. That ended up taking most of the night.
9: A man is now under arrest after a woman died from a 4th of July fireworks explosion in Chino. In total, three adults and one child were taken to the hospital after a large explosion on a residential street. Yesterday, a woman in her 20s died from her injuries. Darian James Jr. was placed under arrest. Law enforcement officials say James was charged with involuntary manslaughter. He is due in court tomorrow. That's the latest. I'm Jordan Christmas.
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15: Pasadena, this earlier wreck on the 210 westbound before Allen. It has cleared. All lanes are open. Traffic picking up away from Rosemead. Update in Castaic, this earlier big rig fire on the 5 northbound past Templin. It's extinguished. Cleanup continues. Highway Patrol stopped all lanes briefly so a helicopter could land. Well, that took off already. They've got the left lane open. They're slowly reopening all lanes. Huge delays are backing up all the way from Hasley Canyon Road.
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22: 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And it does the greatest job on steaks. I'm going to do some flat irons this week. It does a great job on chicken, including chicken breasts. I have a video on my social media at Randy Wang Radio on Instagram and Facebook. You can see me doing some sausages on there. I'm going to put up some videos of some chicken breasts later this week. Even does a great job on shrimp, on veggies. 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

0: Welcome back here to What's Cooking Today, the nation's food, wine, travel, health, wealth, and entertainment show. I'm Michael Horn with our guest, two-time James Beard Award winner, Chef John Ash, up in Northern California. He's one of the greats, I'll tell you. He's a James Beard Award winner twice, chef, restaurateur, culinary instructor, Food Network host, and author. And I'm guessing, living in San Francisco, John Ash, you're a San Francisco Giant 49er fan, are you?
1: Yeah, I try to watch. I'm trying to.
0: Well, you can't be. You can't be perfect, but I know you can get to be pretty close. That's all I can say. Hey, come on. Both good teams over there. 49ers look to have a good year, too. So we'll see. What's coming on down the pike for you. All right, so let's talk about the Hog Island Book of Fish and Seafood, Culinary Treasures from Our Waters. What's in there? What do we have? What kind of recipes are you dealing with? All seafood?
1: Well, it's all seafood. Hog Island originally were oyster farmers on Tamales Bay, which is on the coast, sort of over from San Francisco. And with one of the things that happened was that, well, two things. Number one, we started opening some oyster bars, and we now have five of them in the Bay Area. And, of course, we sell a lot of oysters, but we also sell a lot of other fishes, fin fishes, and creatures of that kind. So got much more deeply into the whole world of fish and seafood. And Hog Island's great claim to fame, as I say, been in business for 40 years. And
0: right.
1: I've been a part of them, on the board and things like that. Their great claim to fame is that they did everything right. They're really focused on doing farming, oyster farming, and also working with people who are supplying finfish in the most ethical way. I don't know whether you know it, but fish and shellfish, but especially finfish, it's kind of a outlaw land out there because nobody's really there to see what they're doing. So the requirement became, how do we make sure that what we're serving, that what we're buying is as good as it can possibly be? And so that was also a function of, and a focus of the book was to talk about these ethical considerations with that. But we cover lots of things, all the fin fishes, what I call the other gifts from the sea, which includes things like caviars and eggs of all kinds, even seaweed, which I think will be the coming food for Americans in other parts of the world. It's highly prized in Japan and Korea, but we're going to see more of it here because it's so healthy and it's not destructive to the environment.
0: From the lips of our guest, John Ash, to our stomachs, he's telling you what's going on. You open, as we mentioned, John Ash & Company, the restaurant, 40-some-odd years ago we talked about. You were the first to serve wine cuisine, creating food and wine pairings together. You were also the first to really, really give a good shake to seafood here, I'm guessing. So this book is the thing to do to come straight out of the restaurant.
1: Well, it was. I mean, it's probably my great love.
0: Yeah. Is that your passion? Is that your passion? Yeah.
1: For the rest of my life, it would be seafood. And people ask me that all the time. What's your favorite? If you could only eat one fish or a shellfish, what would it be? And my answer is, for me, is an easy one. It's a fish called black cod, which is also known as sable fish or butterfish. And its great virtue, besides tasting really great, is that it's really easy to cook. You can't overcook it. Even if you do overcook it and it falls apart a bit, it's still moist and delicious and all of that. So for people who don't know, you might, and it's available. It's a West Coast fish. It's available from Northern California up to Alaska. And a lot of it is caught and a lot of it is available. If you want to treat, try some black cod.
0: Black cod and butterfish. There's your tip, everybody. I can even make it. It can fall apart, and I'm still a genius.
1: Exactly. Because I think that's the thing that with fish, especially fin fish, that people are concerned about is they've tried to cook it, and it's gotten overcooked, and so it's either gotten dried out or fallen apart or something. I think the great secret with fish and shellfish is don't overcook it. If in the cooking process it looks like it's almost done, then it's done. You know, stop right down.
0: And also in the book, you'll find things like, as we get into the cold month, San Francisco Chipino, New England clam chowder. This is good stuff. All right, where can we get the book? At bookstores everywhere?
1: I hope so.
0: It's the Hog Island Book of Fish and Seafood, Culinary Treasures from Our Waters. The author, our guest, John Ash. Check it out at his website, chefjohnash.com. Thank you so much, Chef Ash.
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6: Discount summer Disneyland tickets appear to be all gone. More from Jason Nathanson.
7: It was a cheaper way to spend a summer evening at Disneyland. The $59 tickets went on sale last week and were good only for certain days and evening hours from July 12th through August 5th, and only for Disneyland or Disney California Adventure. Those tickets are now unavailable on the park's website. Disney hasn't said how many were sold. And while it was a cheaper way overall to get into the parks, because the hours were limited, the discount tickets actually cost more per hour than regular tickets.
6: And residents in San Francisco's Mission District are glad the 4th of July is over. Many residents say every block seemed to feature an illegal fireworks show Saturday night. The area was described as feeling like a war zone by more than a few residents. San Francisco police officers wearing riot gear closed streets after 10 p.m., dispersing hundreds of people. That's the latest. I'm Jordan Christmas.
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4: now.
8: On the 110 southbound. That's crowding up from Stadium Way to the 101 freeway. Also, we're looking at some tough traffic on the 5. This is northbound slowing that starts all the way from Highway 126. And you're on the brakes to just past Templin Highway in Castaic, where the two right lanes remain off limits after an earlier truck fire sparked a brush fire, and now cleanup continues. We're also looking at the Cajon Pass, 15 northbound, slows from the 215 merge to the 138.
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3: Cascade, things remain rough on the 5 northbound. 2 right lanes are blocked after Templeton Highway due to an earlier big rig fire, which sparked a brush fire. Both under control, but it's backed up to the 126. In Downey, 105 West before Bellflower, brush burning along the right shoulder. And in North Hollywood, 170 northbound before Oxnard, broken down a vehicle stuck in the right lane.
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10: 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Ask them how the posts in their feed make them feel. These apps are built to be addictive, so kids, all of us in fact, will keep coming back for more, even when we are made to feel worse. 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
1: KABC. AT&T has got federal approval that could let it end landline service for nearly 200,000 Californians. Here's Tammy Trujillo.
2: The approval comes despite a previous state order requiring the service to continue. The FCC's decision is the latest in a dispute between AT&T and California officials. The ruling doesn't mean AT&T can end service right away. The company's waiting for the FCC to decide on two other requests about the future of landlines. If AT&T wins, it could start ending landline service in California in 2027.
1: Discount summer Disneyland tickets appear to be all gone. The $59 tickets went on sale last week, good for only certain days and evening hours. Now those tickets are unavailable on the park's website. And the husband of former House Speaker Nancy Pelosi under investigation after a hit-and-run crash in Northern California. The Napa County Sheriff says 86-year-old Paul Pelosi not suspected of DUI. That's the latest. I'm Mark Mayfield.
3: In downtown L.A. on the 101 southbound before Alameda, a crash that has the left lane taken up. There's a little bit of slowing there, so be on the lookout. In Long Beach on the 405 northbound before Lakewood, two vehicles involved here. The carpool and the middle lanes are blocked. And in South El Monte on the 60 westbound before Peck, a disabled vehicle is over to the right shoulder.
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0: It's Red Eye Radio, 866-90-RED-EYE, 866-907-3339. Dan Mandis in for Gary and Eric. They return next Sunday night, Monday morning. So there's been a change in the laws in Kentucky. So we're talking about Mitch McConnell and what is going on with his health. Apparently, it used to be that the Republican Party in the state of Kentucky would give the governor three names, and the governor then would choose who the senator would be. But apparently now that has changed in 2024. Now, according to Grok, I heard from some of my friends in Kentucky, according to Grok, the new law states that a special election to fill any U.S. Senate vacancy, no gubernatorial appointment is allowed. The governor issues a proclamation calling the election, with the winner serving the remainder of the unexpired term. So they say if Mitch McConnell were declared incapacitated or deceased, remember, the story is that he is brain dead, the seat would remain vacant until the special election is held and certified. Timelines follow state election code deadlines for filing primaries if needed and voting. Mitch McConnell, his term ends in January 2027, so timing affects whether a full or abbreviated process occurs. And they do point out McConnell is hospitalized following a reported cardiac event in mid-June 2026. Is not officially confirmed brain dead. We talked about that earlier this hour. There are, and in case you're just joining us, there's a lot of rumors out there that Mitch McConnell is brain dead. You have Laura Loomer out there saying that he has been hospitalized for weeks, and it's not looking good for the Kentucky senator. Others have picked up on the story as well. It is important to note that the networks, ABC, CBS, NBC, Fox News, no one else is reporting on this. A couple of, you know, a couple of influencers, that kind of thing, are talking about this. But and I'm just going to be honest with you. I don't have a lot of faith in the networks these days. They certainly don't want to get this story wrong. So if they're asking, you know, either the Senate leaders or Mitch McConnell's office in Kentucky or in Washington, D.C., nobody's talking. So we don't know what's going on. And in case you missed the segment in the beginning of this hour, I know Elaine Chao is in China, the wife of Mitch McConnell. She, 3 days after he was hospitalized, bizarrely went to go speak to the vice president of China. Do you know who I would love? And I, this may seem unseemly, so I maybe shouldn't do this. But Daniel Cameron is somebody who I believe is an incredible conservative, and he would do really well if he decided to run for Mitch McConnell's seat.
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10: Here is the news.
11: KABC. A new poll says Democrats are okay with Newsom and his wife being investigated. Here's Jason Campadonia.
12: The poll, partially from JL Partners, found that 27% of Democrats support the peek into California's governor, 14% say they somewhat support the investigation, and 13% say that they strongly support it. Newsom announced 3 weeks ago that he and the first partner were the targets of a Department of Justice investigation, which includes both the FBI and the IRS. Newsom says the investigation is nothing but President Trump going after his political enemies.
11: A rebate of several thousand dollars on electric cars is coming back in California. In the new state budget, there's $135 million set aside for a rebate of $3,500 on new EVs and $1,750 on used ones. And gas prices dropping in California this week, according to AAA, which says the average current cost per gallon is $5.38. That's the latest. I'm Mark Mayfield.
13: In Castaic on the 5 northbound before upper crossover, still working on this crash that involved two semis. Everything is over to the right shoulder. In Toluca Lake on the 101 northbound on-ramp from the 134-170 split, still got this crash that is partially blocking the on-ramp. And in Long Beach on the 405 northbound before Lakewood, this three-vehicle accident that was blocking the carpool in the middle lanes has now been moved over to the right shoulder.
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16: 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Sterling Venue Ventures has tons of live entertainment coming your way, like Bobby Brown at the Saban Theater on Friday, July 10th. Coming to the Canyon in Agora Hills, Pancho Sanchez, Thelma Houston, Ambrosia, Henry Capono, Young Dubliners, Queensryche, Jeff Tate, Orianthe, Samantha Fish, Oingo Boingo former members, Too Short, and more. And coming soon to the Oxnard Performing Arts Center, Psychedelic Furs, John B. and Kenny Lattimore, Louie the Singer, and more. 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
1: Talking about U.S.-Chinese relations with China. So that sounds a little bizarre as well. Now, when she was questioned about going to China, apparently her office or she said something like, well, his condition wasn't so bad that it would force his wife to cancel the trip, which seems a little strange because literally the man needed CPR. They say that he was found unconscious. So all of this sounds just a little bizarre.
2: And to be clear, the issue is not merely that Elaine Chao went to China. The issue is she is a private citizen. She holds no official government position. She's married to a sitting U.S. senator who reportedly had a major medical emergency, and now she's meeting with one of China's highest ranking official 3 days later, all while the American public and possibly senior U.S. government officials in the Trump administration, as well as members of Congress, lacked clear information about his condition.
1: Yep, so we'll have to see what happens. Apparently, by the way, The Hill, I don't know if you saw this, man. Somebody had a bad day at The Hill. So apparently over at The Hill, they accidentally posted an article that reported that, yes, he has died, or gave the indication that he had died. You know, they do write these things ahead of time. It was almost like a memorandum of his time in the Senate. And they do write these kind of, biographical things ahead of time, so that when the time comes, when, you know, a Mitch McConnell who, I mean, let's all be honest, the man has not been well. 3 weeks ago, it was reported he had this massive heart attack, and nobody's seen any word of his condition or whatever for, you know, weeks. But when politicians start to get old and then they start writing the, they start writing the obits, they do. Slow news day, start working on somebody's obit. I guarantee you Joe Biden's is already written. Absolutely. I'd be willing to bet that Donald Trump's is already written, even though Trump is in great health. But it's like, yeah, The Hill, they just, they posted. By the way, the funny thing about that was that in huge capital letters, it says, do not use, yet somebody posted it. So I don't know if it was somebody did that on purpose. I don't know if it was some sort of a joke. I don't know. Benny Johnson and some of these other influencers had spoken about this. Here's what they say about the article in question. It was the photo was screenshotted and posted to X ahead of its removal. It was titled A Look Back at Mitch McConnell's Time in the Senate, but was, again, prefaced by an all caps warning to site editors saying, do not use, yet somebody did. So now, where are we with this story? Well, what is Mitch McConnell's condition right now? We don't seem to know. Is he actually brain dead? And who do you believe? Do you believe Laura Loomer, who claims that she has sources inside the White House? Do you believe this independent journalist? You know, traditionally, the networks are very careful when it comes to these kinds of things. And I do understand that because you don't want to jump the gun on the death of a longtime United States senator or anyone, quite frankly. But if he is brain dead, then Kentucky.

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8: America in the Morning continues now. It's 19 after. AI once again gives Wall Street a boost. With Tuesday Business, Seth Soutell has a look at the markets.
9: I'm Seth Soutell, and this is the AP Markets Report. Stocks closed higher on Wall Street with some help from a rebound in AI-related stocks. The S&P 500 rose 0.7% Monday. Gains for several big AI stocks, including chipmaker Broadcom, outweighed losses in other parts of the market. The S&P is back within 1% of the all-time high it set in early June. The NASDAQ Composite climbed 1.1%. The Dow added 155 points, or 0.3%, to its latest record. Treasury yields fell a bit in the bond market. The yield on the 10-year Treasury slipped to 4.47%. Seth Soutell, New York.
8: Microsoft says it will cut 4,800 jobs, accounting for about 2% of its global workforces. In addition to the cuts, the tech giant also announced plans to overhaul its Xbox business and divest up to 5 gaming studios as it looks to cut costs after years of heavy investment into the gaming division. Despite spending tens of billions of dollars to expand the Xbox, including several high-profile acquisitions, Xbox has struggled to keep up with its competitors Sony and Nintendo. Microsoft shares were down 1.4% on Monday. Walmart says that after receiving a request from President Trump, they will begin to cut prices on many summer barbecue favorites, including meat, chips, and sodas. In a statement, Walmart said it will cut the price on 1 pound of 73% ground beef by about 12%. It also says it will lower the prices on items including Coke and Pepsi products, but did not say how much that discount would be. President Trump took to Truth Social to praise the decision, saying, quote, "This is a huge deal for the many millions of Americans who smartly shop at Walmart, which is a truly patriotic company." End quote. The price cuts mark a shift from last year when Walmart warned that tariffs would push prices higher. America in the Morning continues. The U.S. Supreme Court says Texas can enforce a law limiting children's ability to buy or download apps while the legal process plays out. Correspondent Clayton Neville explains.
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0: It's 5 till. Welcome back. You're with America in the Morning. President Trump rang the opening bell of the stock market from the Oval Office on Monday. The first-of-its-kind ceremony was organized to celebrate the first day of trading after the launch of Trump Accounts, a new kind of individual retirement account for children, on July 4th.
1: Children that are born without money, without any money, great parents, they can have everything, can be great, but they have no money. They can become very wealthy children at 18, and they can flip it over, or their people can flip it over into other vehicles at a certain age so that they don't take it out. I would recommend they probably don't take it out, but they can have a lot of money, especially if the market continues.
0: The president was joined by executives from companies on the exchange, White House officials, and Senator Ted Cruz, who helped him champion the legislation that created the Trump accounts. Actor Rob Reiner made a presidential cameo for his final on-screen appearance. With more, here's correspondent Kevin Carr.
2: Rob Reiner, who passed away in December, made a surprise cameo over the weekend. The Princess Bride director shot a scene for Larry David's HBO series Life, Larry, and the Pursuit of Unhappiness last fall, about a month before he and his wife were found dead in their Brentwood home. Reiner played George Washington giving his farewell address, declining to run for a third term.
3: No man should serve more than two terms as president.
2: Reiner, as Washington, even suggests a constitutional amendment for term limits. Larry David, playing a colonial villager, responds.
4: Well, what if there's some in office, some narcissistic who doesn't follow the Constitution?
2: Reiner and David go back and forth predicting current events.
3: I would suggest that after every presidential election, there be a peaceful transfer of power.
4: Yes. Yeah. Anyone who would accept the results of a free and fair election is a sociopath.
2: Other topics touched upon include illegal emoluments, the January 6th insurrection, ICE crackdowns, attacks on universities and the free press, and even the Epstein scandal. Eventually, another Trump critic, Jimmy Kimmel, appeared as a possible voice of reason.
5: Are you suggesting that the president would take the time to challenge anyone who dare make fun of him as if he were a big baby?
2: The scene eventually devolves into chaos, with Reiner as Washington giving up trying to reassure the people. I'm Kevin Carr.
0: It was on this date in 1969 that George Harrison, Paul McCartney, and Ringo Starr gathered at Abbey Road Studios to record the timeless Beatles track, Here Comes the Sun. That's our show for today, Tuesday, July 7th, 2026. America in the Morning is produced by Alexander Hinton. I'm John Trout. This is Westwood One.
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14: 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KABC.
15: A Newport Beach Police Union official is now blaming a so-called TikTok takeover for the rioting on the 4th of July that resulted in over 400 arrests. Mark Mayfield reports.
16: A pavilion store was looted and several fights broke out on a portion of the Balboa Peninsula. Newport officials say 10 fires were set and 44 people were transported to local hospitals. There were at least a half a dozen trauma cases. It all started after 7 p.m. when large crowds started lighting off fireworks and getting in fights around 26th Street. By 8:25, an unlawful assembly was declared, and residents were told to shelter in place, while hundreds of police officers worked to clear the streets. That ended up taking most of the night.
15: Some in Los Angeles went to see the food storage warehouse near downtown that burned for a week close for good.
17: We don't want this company, Logistic, to come back. We don't want them to rebuild.
10: It is not safe to have those kind of companies in our community.
15: Maria is one of many Boyle Heights residents now protesting Lineage Logistics' 500,000-square-foot facility and demanding the owners move it out of her neighborhood. The building caught fire and burned for over a week, sending toxic smoke into the air. It's now full of millions of pounds of rotting food and rats. The smell of spoiled food fills the air as cleanup continues. And a woman's journey from California to Hawaii in a rowboat is over in record time. More from Jason Nathanson.
17: Kelsey Fendler greeted by cheering fans in Honolulu Friday night as she became the fastest person to row solo across the Pacific Ocean, leaving Monterey, California 44 days ago. As she spotted land for the first time in a month and a half, she had some words of inspiration.
18: Think about trying to find your own big, hard, scary thing. You might not think that you are strong enough to finish it right now, but you're definitely strong enough to start it, and you'll find everything else along the way.
17: Fendler beat the men's solo row record by over a week and the women's record by over 40 days.
15: That's the latest. I'm John Fink.
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19: In Baldwin Park, watch out for large debris at the 10 westbound before the 605. It's on the center divider. Also, Cerritos, there's construction at the 91 westbound between the 605 and Vermont. Two right lanes are closed. Hacienda Heights, a stall at the 60 eastbound off-ramp to Hacienda Boulevard. Also in Hollywood, more construction. This one's at the 101 northbound between Highland and the 134. In an industry, there's debris at the 60 westbound before Crossroads Parkway.
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38: Housing is expensive and businesses are leaving.
39: California needs fixing. 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
40: California for some things fixing. 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
39: California needs fixing.
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0: It's the Fix California Hour Replay with John Phillips and Randy Wang.
28: John, residents in the city of Claremont in San Diego County have had enough. They are putting up signs saying no parking for people living in those ADUs.
1: Yeah, you see, I know that Sacramento wants high-density housing in California, but one of the byproducts of that is that there is no parking because no one's going to ride public transit until it's clean and safe. That's never going to happen with these people in charge. So that means that everyone has to fight over limited parking.
28: Yep. Not to mention, you have cities like San Diego that give you a bonus as a developer if you build an apartment building with no parking.
1: 800-222-5222 is the telephone number, 1-800-222-5222. Here with an update on California's fictional high-speed rail, Mr. Randy Wang.
28: The California High-Speed Rail says that you're going to be able to ride that train from Wasco to Merced by 2033, and if they can get the funding, it's possible they could have you riding from San Francisco to Los Angeles by 2039. I don't think anybody believes that.
1: No. When was the whole thing supposed to be completed?
28: 2020. When people voted on Measure 1A in 2008, the bond measure said this thing would cost $30 billion and would be fully operational from San Francisco to Los Angeles by 2020. Anyway, KCRA finally is able to sit down with Ian Chowdhury, the CEO of High Speed Rail, although notably they wouldn't talk to Ashley Zavala.
1: Of course.
28: For more on this, here is KCRA 3 in Sacramento.
2: The California High-Speed Rail project has been plagued by delays and cost overruns for years. Now, leaders hope to have riders on the Merced to Bakersfield section within 7 years.
28: Sure.
1: Anyone willing to take bets on that? Because if there is, there's free money on Calshi.
28: Wait, now I got to look this up. Calshi, California, high speed rail. There has to be on here, right? Okay, there is an actual Calshi. Will a human land on Mars before California starts high speed rail?
1: And what are the betting odds right now?
28: Let's see. The betting odds, if you think that it will happen before 2050, yes is 35 cents, no is 71 cents. I don't actually understand how Calshi works. That's all I can tell you right there.
1: So the betting odds say it is not going to be done by 2035.
28: Yes. The betting odds say that it is more likely that Elon will get his man on Mars before anyone rides the California high-speed rail.
1: I think that's about right.
2: And the plan promised to voters, San Francisco to Los Angeles, potentially by 2039. But with no money identified for LA to San Francisco, some lawmakers question how the project can even move forward.
28: Oh, don't you worry. There's going to be all that private investment.
1: Oh, yeah. Yeah. Private investors take one look at this and they go, you know what? I want a piece of that sweet action.
28: Well, one of the things that they have talked about is, okay, well, maybe what we need to do, because we already need to figure out how to power the high-speed rail, is all along the rail line in the middle of the state where there really isn't anything, we're going to build a whole bunch of solar farms and then we can sell some of that energy to data centers. Here's the problem. Johnny, what did we find out about 6 days ago happens to solar farms sometimes?
1: If they get lit on fire, you have a real big problem on your hands.
2: Aside from those concerns, this year, the project's CEO was arrested and faced a state investigation. Ian Chowdhury was arrested in a domestic incident that resulted in no charges. He was also placed on administrative leave after it was made public that his fiance works for a company that was awarded a contract with the high-speed rail.
28: Nothing to see here.
1: I want to know who hit who.
28: I think the fiance hit him or hit the child, hit like the teenager that's living with them, because there was a juvenile involved.
1: Or maybe it's just a battle royal and everyone got a piece of the action.
2: Chowdhury was cleared and is back to work on the project. We've been asking to sit down with Chowdhury for months, but he was hesitant to talk about any of it until now.
28: Well, and specifically, when Ashley asked for an interview, he's like, I don't want to talk about the domestic.
1: Oh, you know how much I would love to conduct that interview? I'd be fair, I'd be impartial, and I'd stick to the facts. I wouldn't get involved in anything salacious. Mr. Chowdhury, it's my understanding there was a domestic incident that happened at your house. If, let's just say, you hit your wife, did she have it coming?
28: I shouldn't be laughing at that.
2: This week, Jason Marks met with him at a project site about where the high-speed rail moves from here. Here's part of their conversation.
3: So it's moving along.
4: It is moving along. I'm super excited.
28: Sure you are.
1: Yeah, we can tell.
4: Look, all our design concepts now are in line with what the Europeans and the Japanese have done.
28: We're finally on the same level of design as things that the Japanese figured out 60 years ago.
1: Yeah, well, so did Walt Disney.
4: This took us a bit. Took us about a year to like streamline all the processes we were doing. Optimize as much as we can.
28: Now, this guy's only been in charge for the last couple of years. It was, a bunch of hacks from the ex-state legislature that were running this thing beforehand.
4: My goal is to let public see we can build it, we run the trains, and then we go build more.
1: Okay, golden gloves. Why is it that you're still claiming that it's going to take until 2039 for any of us to ride from L.A. to San Francisco, which is what we were promised, by 2020?
28: Well, we still haven't laid down any track. Kind of need that to get this thing all going.
4: Public had lost some confidence in the program because of the reasons we spoke about earlier.
28: Just some confidence? Who's still confident about this?
1: You know, we had some minor setbacks.
4: But if we talk more to the people and let them understand what happened and what's going to happen next, then I think this public support will continue.
3: And I'm not here to ask you about the incident a couple months ago, but do you regret not going to the governor's office and letting them know what took place?
1: Now, wait a minute. I'm not here to ask you about the incident that happened a couple of weeks ago. Why not?
28: Because that was the only way that Chowdhury is agreeing to doing this interview. So the way that you ask it, it says, I'm not going to ask about it, but.
1: Okay. If we don't have a high-speed train to ride, at least can we find out who took a steel chair shot to the head?
4: I am focused on this program. This is really what I'm trying to talk.
28: Well, even though this guy's not a politician, he sure sounds like one. You know, there's a phrase that no human being outside of politics ever uses. I'm focused on.
1: Yeah, you don't really hear that from a barber, do you?
28: That is something that you are trained to say when you do not want to answer a question.
4: I am focused on this program. This is really what I'm trying to talk about. And
1: by the way, of course he's not focused on it. If he was focused on it, then we'd have a train to ride. But guess what? We don't.
4: And communicate with the administration, with the legislature. So I'll continue to do what I'm here to do, which is to build this program as fast as we can.
3: Are you concerned about?
1: Well, guess what? He's not focused on that train. He's focused on fight night in the den.
3: The image that maybe you're not being transparent in such a major high profile project.
4: Look, if somebody can come and tell us what is the information they're looking for that we have not provided, that we have it.
28: Well, we'd like to know, in the business model that you have, how do you intend to pay for the nearly $100 billion that you do not have to finish this thing?
20: You and California have so much in common. For one, you're both broke. Stick around, and after the break, John and Randy might just fix one of those. It's the Fix California Hour Replay. KABC Dependable Traffic, now.
5: City of Industry, it's way too early to get a popped tire, so proceed with caution. A couple of objects have fallen into the right lane, 60 westbound before Crossroads Parkway. Paramount, also some debris in lanes, especially the center ones, 91 westbound approaching Downey Avenue. And as we take a look into Garden Grove, we have some road work going on. It should be clearing up momentarily, but for now, the carpool and two left lanes are shut down, 22 eastbound from Valley View to Brooker Street.
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28: I love my Solaire infrared grill. I've had it for over a year now, and I use it every single week. And it does the greatest job on steaks. I'm going to do some flat irons this week. It does a great job on chicken, including chicken breasts. I have a video on my social media at Randy Wang Radio on Instagram and Facebook. You can see me doing some sausages on there. I'm going to put up some videos of some chicken breasts later this week. Even does a great job on shrimp, on veggies. The grill heats up to 1,000 degrees in just 3 minutes, which, you know what's the side effect of that? The grill heats up so quickly, and I'm not taking 25 minutes before I actually put something on there. My propane tank is lasting way longer than I thought it would. Big fan of this thing. You should find out if the Solaire makes sense for you. Learn about the technology. 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
3: 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John and Randy can fix many things. Your car isn't one of them. It's the Fix California Hour replay.
4: What they anticipate is a Democrat coming back into the White House and turning the money spigot back on.
5: I will be more than happy to discuss about that. Why not? I mean, we improve every day. We have improved the entire design concepts. We have improved the way.
4: What evidence is there of that? There is still no train, and there's no hope for a train for, by their own admission, over a decade.
2: I don't think they've even actually settled on the train that they're going to buy. They haven't looked at the cars yet.
5: Why not? I mean, we improve every day. We have improved the entire design concepts. We have improved the way we are going to deliver. If there is someone who comes and says, hey, this is the information we are looking for, and you guys are not providing it, I would like to know what that is. However, I would say this, everything we do, every penny we spend, it's posted on our website for public to consume. Not a single thing we have done on this program is unavailable.
2: I wonder if I look on that website, I could see how much money they're spending for all those propaganda videos of people talking about how excited they are for their parrot to ride the high-speed rail someday.
4: Yeah, and how much is going to the spouses of people who are in top management positions on that authority?
5: I'm more than happy to talk about what that is in terms of transparency, and we'll improve it if there is a reason to do that. Right now, I've not seen, I hear it. But then I'm like, well, what is it that you guys want to know more? Absolutely.
2: They want to know how you intend for the state to pay for this. You keep saying, and this guy says, we're going to get private investment. What private investor is looking to put money into this thing? Even the privately run high-speed rail train that's going to be built in Vegas and the one that's kind of built in Florida, they're losing money left and right. Who's investing in this?
4: And if they're so transparent, why did it take an act of parliament to get this guy to talk to the news?
5: Absolutely. My team is committed. I mean, this is a public works program. All I tell my team to do every day is to provide the information as much as we can to the public through you guys.
6: Yeah. What will it be like for you when you start seeing the first trains on this structure?
5: That will be.
2: You'll be an old man, Ian.
4: Are you kidding? Yeah, you're going to need a ticket in the front cabin there of that train. No, the only thing you're going to need is for someone to remember to mow above you once a week.
5: That will be
6: maybe
5: for my entire team. That will be for my entire team is going to be the day to be so proud. 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Somebody have to tell me which other high-speed rail is being built in North and South America combined. 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
1: Jack, what about the late mail-in goals that America will receive tomorrow? That's true. The mail-in goals have not been counted. Maybe we'll end up beating Belgium, if that's the way things ought to work. Again, we beat moon landings, U.S. 6, Belgium 0. Hot dog championships, U.S. 16, Belgium 0. Waffle houses, 2,000 plus for the United States, Belgium 0. Now, those are important scores. Let's take a look at the headlines that are going on right now. We welcome back to the Armstrong and Getty Show Heather Myers, who is off for a little while, too. Welcome back, Heather.
2: Oh, glad to be back, and happy Tuesday. Let's start with this, a story from Fox News. Trump arrives in Turkey for high-stakes NATO summit. Same story from NBC News. Trump to meet with NATO leaders with his commitment to the alliance in doubt. And from ABC News, Trump meets with NATO allies after a year of upheaval.
1: Yeah, we will talk more about that. I hate all of the news coverage that the leans into the Trump doesn't believe in NATO.

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10: A Better Life with Dr. Sanjay Gupta.
11: A colleague of mine went to a meeting of the primetime seniors the other week. There are programs like this all over the country for people in their 60s, 70s, 80s, and beyond to stay active. It's not just something to keep older folks busy. It helps to keep their bodies in shape and their brains sharp. Showing up with a good attitude is a must, and research shows that having the right mindset actually does lead to better physical aging. So if you need some suggestions to boost your positivity, experts we talked to recommended focusing on goals, which can boost your confidence. Practice gratitude, they said. One of the seniors my colleague met told her that just waking up in the morning is, quote, better than the alternative. That's true. Focus on the things you can control. Diet and exercise, and very importantly, surround yourself with positive people, because that can be contagious. I'm Dr. Sanjay Gupta, helping you live a better life.

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1: So we just had a conversation about the World Cup, and it might have been painful for some of you who aren't following it. I think it's captured a lot of people's attention, whatever. This is not about the World Cup.

0: If news breaks, you'll hear it here. 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
1: Huh. All right. So Graham Plattner released a video in the midst of all these allegations against him, and he straight up said, I didn't do it, but I am pausing my campaign. Now, I'm just even before you hear the audio, just think, let's do a logic exercise here. Let's a little thought experiment. If you were accused of something that you definitely didn't do, it was just nothing more than just a vicious political attack, wouldn't you forcefully defend yourself? Why would you suspend the campaign? Man, this lie really hit us hard. We're going to have to tap out for a second and think about whether or not we're going to continue this campaign. No, that's not, those aren't the circumstances. Of course. This suggests that the allegation is credibility. Listen to the guy.
2: I wanted to directly address the troubling, serious, and false allegations against me. Any accusation of non-consensual behavior is categorically false. Over the last 10 months, I have been deeply humbled by the faith Mainers have put in me. You have welcomed me into your homes, into your places of work, into your restaurants, into your houses of worship. You have shown that a different kind of politics, one that puts the interests of people over corporations, is not just possible, but is inevitable. This movement we have built, the largest volunteer base in the history of Maine politics, the hundreds of thousands of

So we talked actually last week with Hillsdale's Dr. Matt Spaulding a little bit about this, about what's going on at the Smithsonian, and it's worse than I even realized. It is just terrible what's happening there. In fact, they've got a director at this Museum of American History. Her name is Anthea Hartig, and she's a left-wing activist, and she's been running the museum since 2019, and she changed the mission of the museum. Previously, the mission statement talked about exploring the infinite richness and complexity of American history. She changed it to this, like, left-wing claptrap. It says, empowering people to create a more just and compassionate future by exploring, preserving, and sharing the complexity of our past. It means almost nothing, actually. But you can see all of the buzzwords. You know what it fundamentally means, which is, I'm going to make you hate this country by the time you get done with this museum. That's the mission. And in fact, she told a group of undergraduates and graduate history students in June of 2024

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5: I'm Chris Jakimic. I served in the United States Air Force, and I deployed 3 times. Being a veteran, it's interwoven into your DNA, is really the absence of the connection and the purpose that can really drive a lot of veterans to some negative thoughts. For those who are in a suicidal crisis, the window of time to save somebody's life is very short. Our duty is to protect ourselves and protect our families, and one way you can do that is store your weapons safely. Store all your guns securely. 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
8: You know, summer is a great time to re-examine how much time your kids are spending on social media, along with what they are seeing and who they are engaging with. Ask them how the posts in their feed make them feel. These apps are built to be addictive, so kids, all of us in fact, will keep coming back for more, even

0: 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In the closet, under the bed, in the car. But I don't want your money or your TV. I can't be scared away or negotiated with. I'm patient and quiet. I don't sleep. You can't call the cops on me. You can't even see me. I'm the threat of family fire. And as long as your guns aren't stored securely, I'll be there. 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